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You ask every question. We check in a few minutes. First, we take care of Abigail in Cumberland, Maryland with Somber. 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It's

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Hey, Eleanor in Roanoke, there's your song, Chapel Road. It's Romeo. Our friend Honest Abe is in Lexington tonight doing his Sweet American Boy tour. Crash First is up next featuring MGK. This one's for Melanie in Columbus, Indiana, and Naomi in Parkersburg, West Virginia on Most Requested Live.

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Hey, Mila in Columbia, South Carolina, there's your song in the For You mix tonight. That's Kiss of Life. It's called Sweat. They were doing Ask Anything a few weeks back. If you missed that chat, it's on the YouTube page at Most Requested Live. Big shout out and thank you to JL1 for doing their Ask Anything tonight. And we've got 82 Major just waiting, man. About 4 minutes from now, 82 Major in South Korea starts answering your questions. 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Get ready for 82 Major as the For You mix continues with Tara Macri. This is new. It's called Grace.

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4: Hey, how about them Arianators? Ari had it last hour. Pedal was the most requested song in North America. We got your votes all counted up again over the past 60 minutes. Thanks for all the love at Most Requested Live on the socials and 855-495-7274. Still tons of requests for the ladies. Lisa, Rosé, Cat's Eye, Stella Lefty, Olivia Rodrigo. Of course, Ari still. Nobody had more requests, though, in the past 60 minutes than Miley Cyrus.
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There you go, Scarlett and Roseburg, Oregon. That's Hose here on Most Requested Live tonight. 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They're doing Ask Anything. You're asking every question. We will check in with them live in a few. First, we take care of Aria in Pittsburgh with Olivia Rodrigo.

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3: 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We are live in South Korea with 82 Major. 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
4: 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Hey guys, 82 Major Global here. We were wondering what the most challenging part of singing Trophy in Spanish was. Yeah, there's a lot of syllables in certain Spanish words, and that was hard for us.
3: Dude, 82 Major killing it, man. Korean, Spanish, English. What's next? Bring it on! 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

There you go, Emily in Charleston, West Virginia, and Zoe in Salt Lake City, Utah. Hunt Tricks Coast to Coast tonight on Most Requested Live. You continue to pick every song we play. So what's hot on your For You page this week? We got another For You mix with DJ J-Mac coming up. You can hit us up in the DMs on X, Snapchat, Instagram, Facebook, TikTok, or YouTube. We're at Most Requested Live as we take care of Zoe and Boise with Stella Lefty. 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

0: Hey, the Swifties are out tonight. I knew it. I knew you's inside your 4U mix. Hey, Sophie in Birmingham, Audrey in Bennington, and Piper in Columbus, Georgia. There's your girl, Taylor. It's Romeo here, 855-495-7274. You continue to pick every single song we play. Let's go to Davenport, Iowa. What is your name?
1: Hello, this is Kendall. I want to hear Somber. Thank you.
0: J-Max got his latest, My Body Isn't Ready, inside your 4U mix. Come in or jam with your request. 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
2: Man, last hour it was all about Miley Cyrus. Bass Persuades was back on top as most requested. Ari had it in the first hour tonight with Petal. Over the past 60 minutes, man, I saw lots of requests for the ladies still. Olivia Rodrigo, Stella Lefty, Lisa, Rose, Cat's Eye. All still getting tons of requests tonight. Thank you so much for all the love on YouTube, TikTok, Instagram, Facebook, Snapchat, and X in the comments and the DMs. We are at Most Requested Live. Thanks for the calls, the texts, and the voicemails. 855-495-7274. Nobody had more requests in the past 60 minutes than Ari. She did it again.
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There's your Taylor Swift on Most Requested Live. 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Hi, Addison in Charlotte. Your song's up next, Earrings. This is Malcolm Todd.

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2: 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Hi, Sadie in New London, Connecticut, and Riley in Omaha, Nebraska. Thank you for the DMs for this one. Tame Impala. It's from the new Spider-Man movie. This is called Loser.

0: 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Romeo here, 855-495-7274. You continue to pick every song we play. What is your name?
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0: 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There's I Knew It, I Knew You. Hi, Skylar in Philly. Faith in Cape Cod. Naomi in Parkersburg, West Virginia. And Natalie in Calgary. They all DM'd for that one tonight. YouTube, Instagram, Facebook, TikTok, Snapchat, X. We are at Most Requested Live. All right, you continue to pick every song we play tonight. What do you got?
1: I would like to hear Lean On, Major Lazer. I'm AJ. I'm 20 years old, and my birthday is today. I really would like to hear it. Could you play it for me, Romeo and J-Mac? I'm EJ, for me

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We're doing it. Year 4 You Mix. Coast to Coast tonight. The biggest songs from Year 4 You page this week. Just did a throwback from Calvin Harris and Neo. Let's go for Lily in Nashville. Appreciate the love on the text line. 855-495-7274. Keep texting your requests because we are now just 4 minutes away from playing the most requested song in North America. Who will get it for the final hour tonight? We still see tons of requests for Ariana Grande, Petal, Lisa's new one, Cat's Eye, Miley, Stella Lefty getting lots of requests tonight. So is Dominic Blake and Malcolm Todd too. Keep yours coming. Again, 855-495-7274 or DM or comment YouTube, Instagram, Facebook, TikTok, Snapchat, or X. We're at Most Requested.

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4: Man, so far tonight it's been all about Miley Cyrus and Ariana Grande. Ari has been most requested twice. Miley's been there once. Over the past 60 minutes, man, we saw tons of requests once again for Rosé and Lisa. Both got new songs out. Dominic Fike still getting a lot of requests. Olivia Rodrigo, Stella Lefty. Of course, Miley and Ari. You can never count out the ladies of Cat's Eye either. For the final hour tonight, Cat's Eye has it. The most requested song in North America is

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0: They got Brianna in Cincinnati and Lydia in Portsmouth, New Hampshire. 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It's Most Requested Live. 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What do you want to hear?
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0: 21 Pilots with the throwback inside the 4U Mix tonight for Grace in Bloomington, Illinois. They're stressed out. It's Romeo with J-Mac. Your 4U Mix continues. The biggest songs from your 4U page. 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Let's go to New Haven, Connecticut. What is your name?
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Your 4U Mix continues with DJ J-Mac. Just did Shakira, Die Die. It's for Leah in Newburgh, North Carolina tonight. Thanks for the love on TikTok and the DMs. We're at Most Requested Live. We will talk to you again next Saturday night. We cannot wait, man. Long Shot checking in direct from South Korea. These guys are huge. They're doing Ask Anything. So is John Roberts. Be here next Saturday night as you ask every single question.

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4: Hey, everyone. Mike Kaycook from Mornings with Mike and Meg. And this is this week's Week in Review on AM 800. And Kristen Siapis was hosting The Shift, which you can hear between 2 and 6 on AM 800 every weekday afternoon. Talked about program cuts of the Downtown Mission. Kyle Horner is on from 10 a.m. until noon and talked about involuntary addiction treatment. But first, we spoke with Kathy Miller. She is the mayor of Pelee Island, who isn't running for re-election. And we talked about this year's fall municipal elections across Windsor, Essex.
5: The municipal election is coming up on October the 26th. One mayor who has elected not to go for re-election is Kathy Miller, the mayor of Pelee Island. She joins us now. Kathy, good morning. Why are you not in the race?
6: Oh, my God. Start with the easy question.
5: Why did you decide not to run again?
6: I fully expected it to be a couple terms if I could manage it, and even longer. I certainly had the energy for it, but there's circumstances that have presented themselves that that make it somewhat untenable. So I'm going to return to my normie life, run my little business, and get on with it.
7: Selfishly, Mike and I kind of love it because now we can have you on and you can comment on all the local politics that are happening leading up to the election. I guess my first question for you is, in terms of some of the ridings here or some of the mayoral elections, what are you looking for? Is there something that's kind of caught your eye?
6: You know what? I think you know, leaving Pelee aside, because not here to comment on those micro matters in my little teeny community, but in your region, larger, what I noticed that's been most divisive is housing growth, things dealing with zoning, what type of housing you want, how you're going to accommodate more people coming and in some instances battling with people that want no one coming.
7: Yes, which is interesting you say that, because that's, I think, a little bit what is shaping up in the town of Tecumseh right now, because I know Gary McNamara, who is the current mayor and running again against Joe Bocchetti, he made comments on social media basically saying that he fundamentally disagrees with his opponent's approach. We've got that clip right here if you want to take a listen.
8: Some people look at the mayor's race as the passing of the torch. I don't. I think this is one of the most important elections Tecumseh has faced in the last 20 years. Why? Because the choice before us is about how do we handle the growth coming to our community and the direction my opponent has pushed us over the last 4 years. I've worked with him for many years. I know him well, but I fundamentally disagree with his approach. It's based on fear, on division, on telling people to be afraid of growth, instead of preparing Tecumseh to lead it.
7: So he goes on, Gary, and he kind of explains basically a different approach and what you just mentioned, Kathy, which, you know, the growth of the municipality and housing. And he was critical of the fact that the town of Tecumseh, you know, passed up a lot of money from the government for some housing. So I guess your thoughts on that.
6: Yeah, I don't think it's uncommon. I think you saw some of this in Kingsville, certainly some of this in Amherstburg, a little bit, also Essex through Colchester. So I think with the Tecumseh situation and with the mayor's comments there, it's important to remember too that when you are a mayor and a deputy mayor, when you're wearing those hats and you're an elected person, you can't really go after each other. Like, you can go after the issue, you can vote your, you know, go your way, yeah, vote your vote. But in a campaign scenario, when Mayor McNamara is just Gary McNamara seeking re-election, he can go back and say, you know what, this really made me angry, or, you know, get really personal on how he felt his competitor, you know, for this race handled it. So you put on a different hat, and that's challenging. But I also think, with this situation, housing got really politicized, a couple years ago with involvement of, you know, federal money, and, you know, people got divided on party lines. It was really unfortunate. And I think the mayor of Tecumseh had really cultivated very strong relationships over his tenure, which is quite long. And he was able to secure quite a bit of money there. And I think this is about settling a little bit of that. I don't want to say settling a score because that makes it sound vindictive, but settling the argument, right? Like he still thinks that there was an opportunity here.
4: Mm.
6: You know, so I think it's got to be uncomfortable to be running against your deputy mayor for sure. But I think it's a valid point to say this isn't about passing the torch. Yeah, he's still in the fight.
4: Yeah, and it's interesting because we have that kind of situation in Amherstburg too, right, with the deputy mayor there running against the incumbent. Kathy Miller, outgoing mayor of Pelee Island, joining us here on AM 800. The big political story in the city this week, Kathy, was, I don't know what we call it, Spygate or what we're going to call this, but, you know, that Drew Dilkins, says, you know, the request to search City Hall for hidden listening devices had nothing to do with the municipal election. The challenger, Fred Francis, says the wording of a police letter raises questions about that explanation. What did you think of this story? Has it gotten blown up to more than really it should be because maybe of social media and because of the election, or is this something that is serious?
6: So a couple things here. If the mayor of the city of Windsor truly believes or has cause to believe that there is a listening device in his office or that he is being spied on, that is serious, and we should take it seriously. That is very concerning. So I don't think that was the case. He's indicated that he thought that it could be a standard thing that could be done. There was no evidence, I don't think, given that there's a reason mm-hmm. that this was asked. So then your options are, first of all, just to set the table and Mayor Dilkins knows this, there's nothing that he can't conduct his campaign out of the mayor's office. Like you can't use municipal resources to campaign. So if you are a political opponent bugging the mayor's office to hear campaign information or something of the like, you shouldn't be hearing any of that because that shouldn't be happening. That happens outside.
7: Yeah.
6: Right. But, so then either your choice is to believe that perhaps the chief of police, the city of Windsor was somewhat dismissive of the request, kind of nodding that it is election year. You know, maybe this could just be somebody trying to make sure there's no problems. Or that there's a legitimate issue. Like I'm torn on this one. I think it's a little bit bizarre myself.
7: Yeah.
6: I certainly don't have this problem in the township of Pelee. If you want to know what's happening in the next office, the walls are cardboard.
7: You weren't concerned about bugging on Pelee Island,
4: the
7: Kathy?
4: Dogs won't talk.
6: Yeah, no, not at all. I don't even have an office to bug. There's nothing to bug.
4: Wow, that's nice. That's the beauty of being a mayor of a small community.
7: Kathy, beautiful community, thanks
4: so much for the time this morning. We look forward to checking in with you during the election campaign and after the results come out at the end of October. Kathy Miller, the outgoing mayor of Pelee Island.

0: All right, here we go. Another Wayback Windsor Essex on AM 800 and CTV Windsor. And if you've ever driven down County Road 20 right across from the Detroit River, just north of Amherstburg, you know the silhouette of a local industry that shaped the shoreline for most of the 20th century. It was back in 1919, the British chemical giant Brunner Mann began commercial production right there on that riverfront stretch. And they picked that spot for a reason. Across from the brine, from rich salt beds a few miles away near by limestone quarries and deep water shipping on the Detroit River. And for decades, the plant churned out essential industrial ingredients, soda ash for glass and detergents. And from the 1930s on, calcium chloride to tame dusty gravel roads and de-ice Canadian highways in the winter. Well, last operating under Allied Chemical and General Chemical, the site was the beating heart of the economic life of Amherstburg, putting food on the tables for hundreds of local families across generation. And though the factory fell silent in 2005, its legacy does remain deeply entrenched in the story of Amherstburg and our entire region. If you want to hear prior segments of history from Windsor, Essex, you go to your podcast app and search Mornings with Mike and Meg. This is the Week in Review. Mike K. Cook from Mornings with Mike and Meg. And if you want to go back and listen to all our segments from this week, stuff you may have missed, our Wayback Windsor, Essex history segments, our interviews with mayoral candidates, they're all on our podcast. Just open your podcast app and search Mornings with Mike and Meg. Kyle Horner, he is on from 10 till noon every weekday. He spoke with Windsor criminal defense lawyer Patricia Brown about concerns around involuntary addiction treatment after the premier brought it up at a press conference last week.
1: Well, this maybe is the top story throughout the province as Ontario Premier Doug Ford says he's open to the idea of involuntary addiction treatment if it helps both the individual and the community, reopening a debate that raises difficult legal, ethical, and medical questions. So where is the line between protecting someone's right and stepping in when addiction has taken over? What does Ontario law currently allow, and what would have to change? And joining us to discuss all of this is Windsor criminal defense lawyer Patricia Brown, who specializes in mental health law, to help us understand what's at stake. Patricia, thank you for joining us this morning. How are you?
2: Good morning. I'm doing well.
1: It's not legislated, so we don't really have a picture of what it would look like. How about anticipation? Do you have any idea on what it could look like when it comes to involuntary addiction treatment?
2: Well, our current legislation under the Healthcare Consent Act that deals with involuntary admissions into treatment facilities or involuntary admissions into hospitals and the like deals with essentially being apprehended or being admitted into a hospital or a treatment facility. And as a result of that admission into treatment facility, your capacity to consent to treatment is assessed, and there's a determination as to whether or not you have the requisite capacity to consent to treatment. And that treatment could involve medications. It could involve the actual hospitalization and the therapy or whatever resources you're receiving in treatment, being under the care of a psychiatrist, et cetera. And then, your determination as to the length of stay is also governed by statute. All of that falls under the purview of the Healthcare Consent Act.
1: Is it legal to do that right now, or would something have to change? Would some of the legislation, I guess some of the language around this would have to change?
2: So here's the thing. It's hard to prognosticate how they would put this into action in the province of Ontario, specifically because when you're dealing with involuntary admission into treatment, a person can challenge that. So if an individual, just say they're apprehended under the Mental Health Act, okay, they're found to be, say a member of law enforcement or a family member has them formed in what we call formed into the hospital. The individual has the right, certainly a psychiatrist will review them within the first 72 hours. So they'll be interviewed, they'll be assessed, and they'll make a determination as to whether or not that form or they should be admitted longer. If they're then admitted for a longer period of time, it's 30 days. The individual has the right to speak to what we call a rights advisor. A rights advisor could then give them the ability or help them and assist them in seeking out a hearing. And a hearing can take place within the first 7 days of their admission into a treatment facility, and they can challenge their involuntary status. The involuntary status has to be reviewed and considered. And so when an individual is apprehended, they have a right to challenge their involuntary status. And so when an individual is arrested, or I don't know if it's going to be an arrest, but they're apprehended under the same current legislation that we have, they have the ability to challenge their involuntary status. And I would think that if a person is suffering from an addiction issue, they will challenge why they're even in the hospital, and they're going to want to get out of that hospital or whatever the facility is.
1: Okay. Yeah. I was going to ask, there's a couple questions there, that pop up when I listen to you talk here. First of all, apprehended or arrested or whatever that would look like. Like, we know what this scene is. Let's picture the scene downtown, right? Nobody, we all know it. We're not hiding anything. There's an issue when it comes to abuse with drugs, alcohol, whatever it is around the downtown area. Like, are they picking people off the street? Are the police picking people off the street if they look like they're under the influence of something here?
2: Again, I don't know what that looks like, because I have a lot as a, not only do I do healthcare law, but I also practice criminal defense. And so I have serious concerns about an individual's right to choose whether they want to interact with law enforcement or not. Mm. If a police officer comes up to them and says, okay, you know, how are you feeling today? And they choose not to respond or not to answer, and they just walk away. Does the officer then say, okay, now I have the authority under this new legislation to compel them to talk to me so we can assess them? Because then I have concerns about, you know, criminalization of mentally ill or drug sick individuals. I have concerns about illegal search and seizure. I have so many concerns about what that would look like. And so we have to look at the big picture here about individual rights, and how we could end up in a situation where we could have, you know, potential abuse of process, potential charter violations. And so I have to see exactly how this particular enforcement of this new legislation would be. And it's kind of difficult right now, because you're thinking in abstract, right? You're thinking what it could look like. Under the current legislation, if a family member or so somebody wants to bring to the attention to a justice of the peace, they can file paperwork with the justice of the peace and say, I want my family member formed because I have concerns for their mental health under the Health Care Consent Act or under the Mental Health Act, and they would be apprehended. There would be a warrant for their arrest, not necessarily arrest, but for them to be picked up by the police. The police would then come and apprehend them, and they would be taken into hospital for 72-hour assessment. They don't have to stay in the hospital for 72 hours, but that would cause them to be brought into the hospital. What people don't understand about even utilizing that mechanism is that that could create a CPIC, which is a criminal information check on that family member. And so some family members that are in crisis, they would call in law enforcement to deal with a family member that's having a mental health crisis. And sometimes, unbeknownst to them, that police report or that could trigger something under CPIC that can impair their abilities in the future. Mm. And that's a whole different story. Now, when you're talking about involuntary apprehensions for substance use, that could trigger a lot of issues. Yeah. For those individuals. And so my concern is, how will that be enforced, and where will these people go? The other factor we have to consider when you're dealing with the Health Care Consent Act is capacity, right? So Section 4 of the Health Care Consent Act deals with the capacity for the person to consent to treatment. And so I'll just read that part of the legislation. It says, capacity is where a person is capable with respect to treatment, admission or care facility or personal assistance services. If the person is able to understand the information that is relevant to making a decision about the treatment, admission, or personal assistance services, as the case may be, and able to appreciate the reasonably foreseeable consequences of a decision or lack of decision. When you're dealing with a person who suffers from a substance use disorder, the minute they become sober and they realize that they're in a facility, they can easily say, I don't want to be here, and sign themselves out.
1: Does involuntary treatment actually work, or does the patient have to be willing? They want to actually make a change.
2: I'm going to tell you, when it comes to addiction, in my experience, before I became a lawyer, I worked for many years with the Canadian Mental Health Association in Windsor-Essex County. And even before that, in the state of Michigan, I worked with young people and youth in sexual assault and addiction. So my experience is, and my lived experience even as a lawyer with my clients, is that they have to want to go. CMHA has made it clear, I remember when I was working there, that our treatment was voluntary when I was working there. I don't think that mantra has changed. I work with a lot of addictions counselors. I'm in referring my client into treatment programs. And you have to want to do the work. If you have an individual that comes into a treatment and you're doing a group session and one or two of those individuals do not want to be there, they're going to be distracting. They're going to probably cause issues for individuals who really want to do that work, who really want to be in recovery, who really want to be in treatment. And so I think it's problematic if you are forcing or compelling someone into treatment, because you're putting them in a space that they really don't want to be. They're not even pre-contemplative. Their mindset is, I still want to use. And so that could actually interfere with individuals who are already in treatment, they're doing the work, and they're in that space to be clean and sober, and they want to maintain that sober living lifestyle and pursue that. And so the government's going to really have to think this through as to what is the most appropriate facility to house individuals who are new to recovery, if they're going to engage in involuntary admissions. And if they're going to do involuntary admissions, is that in a hospital setting? It certainly can't be in a jail, because that's profoundly unfair. If someone has not committed a crime, they should not be incarcerated. Mm-hmm. And even often when an individual commits a crime, incarceration is not the answer. And you're going to end up further criminalizing individuals who suffer from a mental disorder instead of treating the illness.
1: Very interesting. Patricia, thank you so much for the insight. Really do appreciate it.
2: You're welcome.
1: Again, that was Windsor criminal defense lawyer Patricia Brown, specializes in mental health, helping us understand what's at stake as Ontario Premier Doug Ford says he's open to the idea of involuntary addiction treatment. I want your thoughts on this one. Listen, I'm not a fan of it at all. I don't want to force somebody into treatment. I've done the research here. It doesn't seem like it works. They have to be willing to make a difference. But I'll put it out to you, 519-792-2559. I mean, there's a lot of texts coming in that are all for this. Do you think it would actually work? 519-792-2559. It's Kyle Horner Show here on AM 800.
0: Hey, it's the Week in Review. Hope you're having a good weekend. It is Mike K. Cook, Mornings with Mike and Meg. Wake up with us every weekday morning between 6 a.m. and 10. You can watch us on CTV Windsor. 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And earlier this week on The Shift, which is on every weekday afternoon between 2 and 6, Kristen Siapas was hosting and was joined by Rukshini Panayagulan, who is the executive director of the Downtown Mission, to talk about programming cuts.
3: We've got some news coming from the Downtown Mission about a financial shortfall that is going to cause some issues for some programming that they have going on right there. Here to talk about it is Rukshini Panaya, the executive director of the Downtown Windsor Mission. Rukshini, thank you so much for joining us. Tell us what's going on. There's some financial hardship, and now we're looking at some closure of some programming.
4: Thank you so much for having me, Kristen. I really appreciate it. We have been looking at our financial situation all year round. We do it every year. But this year is a little bit more difficult than usual. because unfortunately donations from our community, primarily from bigger corporations, have been a little bit slower or less. I'm assuming due to the fact that they are also, many of them are struggling, unfortunately. And it's been difficult overall.

0: the increase of the costs have outpaced the increase of the sales of the social enterprise. So, you know, we at the Mission, we've been looking at it for a few months now, and we finally made the decision last month that we're going to need to pull the plug on that, on the social enterprise Mission promotional products, because we can't continue to, you know, struggle financially to keep it going, unfortunately.
1: Right. So Mission promotional products, effective Friday, September 25th, is going to be closing. It is, I imagine, very difficult, you know, not only because the potential revenue that it could have generated for the Mission, but also the social impact. You know, what does this mean for people who were working there, who were using it to gain those skills, those workplace skills, and to better their situation? What does this mean for your clients?
0: That was the intent of how we started the program. It was started to, the social enterprise was started as a way to give people that job workplace experience through our enterprise job training program. Through the years, we had less of our program participants actually participating in the job training piece at Mission Promotional Products. They were able to get job training opportunities in other departments of the Mission. So the Enterprise Job Training Program will continue to run, and will continue to have the participants of the program, the trainees, getting that workplace experience in various other departments of the Mission. It's just they won't have that experience in the social enterprise Mission promotional products. So, you know, those were the individuals who would be going into that job training would have typically been people who were looking for maybe jobs in production field or at a design company, t-shirt printing places, things like that. But so that unfortunately won't be available going forward, but the job training itself will happen in other departments of the Mission, like the kitchen, the food bank, reception, shelter service workers, janitorial, et cetera.
1: Okay. So those opportunities will still be there on some level. Now, this decision really flags some of the financial hardship that all nonprofits, I think, face, and especially the Downtown Mission. It's such an astronomical cost to run the shelter, to continue the great services that you're doing. What does your fundraising shortfall look like right now? How difficult is it now going into this season?
0: Well, I think last month, for example, we had budgeted or forecasted that we would receive, I think it was $150,000 in donations and grants and things like that, and we ended at maybe around $103,000. So we're about $50,000 short just from that one month alone. We're, of course, doing as much as we can to reduce our costs overall as well. And thankfully, we're spending less than was forecasted as well as far as at the beginning of the year goes. But we can't continue to have those shortfalls overall from month to month, you know, going forward into the later part of the last quarter of the year, because our year end is December 31st. So we want to, you know, get as close to a zero deficit as possible, if not a small deficit that we can manage for next year if we need to have a deficit at all.
1: So what is the message that you want to get out to the public with this? You know, is it that we need to increase those donations, or just to let folks know that despite these hardships, you're going to keep going on?
0: Well, first of all, I want to say thank you to our community for their support of our Mission promotional products and the Downtown Mission overall. We wouldn't be able to provide the services that we provide every day, every night, without the support of our community. And we're sad that, you know, today we had to make that announcement that we will be closing our Mission promotional products social enterprise. But we want the community to know that we'll do everything we possibly can to keep the services that we provide our community. We're

0: We're providing, you know, shelter and food and other programs of opportunity for individuals trying to get out of poverty or get out of homelessness. We'll try to continue them as long as we can and as best as we can with the support of our community and funding from higher levels of government as much as we possibly can.
1: Well, we are very grateful for the work that you do and the impact that you make in our community. Thank you so much for being with us this afternoon.
0: Thank you very much for the time. I really appreciate it.
1: Thank you. That's Rukshini Panaya, Executive Director of the Downtown Windsor Mission. If you would like to make a donation or you'd like to support the Downtown Mission, head over to downtownmission.com.
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2: 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And Kristen Siapis was hosting The Shift, which you can hear between 2 and 6 on AM 800 every weekday afternoon. Talked about program cuts of the Downtown Mission. Kyle Horner is on from 10 a.m. until noon and talked about involuntary addiction treatment. But first, we spoke with Kathy Miller. She is the mayor of Pelee Island, who isn't running for re-election. And we talked about this year's fall municipal elections across Windsor, Essex. The municipal election is coming up on October the 26th. One mayor who has elected not to go for re-election is Kathy Miller, the mayor of Pelee Island. She joins us now. Kathy, good morning. Why are you not in the race?
5: Oh, my God. Start with the easy question.
2: Why did you decide not to run again?
5: I fully expected it to be a couple terms if I could manage it, and even longer. I certainly had the energy for it, but there's circumstances that have presented themselves that that make it somewhat untenable. So I'm going to return to my normie life, run my little business, and get on with it.
6: Selfishly, Mike and I kind of love it because now we can have you on and you can comment on all the local politics that are happening leading up to the election. I guess my first question for you is, in terms of some of the ridings here or some of the mayoral elections, what are you looking for? Is there something that's kind of caught your eye?
5: You know what? I think... you know, leaving Pelee aside, because I, you know, not here to comment on those micro matters in my little teeny community, but in your region, larger, what I notice that's been most divisive is, housing growth, things dealing with zoning, what type of housing you want, how you're going to accommodate more people coming and in some instances battling with people that want no one coming.
6: Yes, which right? which is interesting you say that, because that's, I think, a little bit what is shaping up in the town of Tecumseh right now, because I know Gary McNamara, who is the current mayor and running again against Joe Buchetti, he made comments on social media basically saying that he fundamentally disagrees with his opponent's approach. We've got that clip right here if you want to take a listen.
7: Some people look at the mayor's race as the passing of the torch. I don't. I think this is one of the most important elections Tecumseh has faced in the last 20 years. Why? Because the choice before us is about how do we handle the growth coming to our community and the direction my opponent has pushed us over the last 4 years. I've worked with him for many years. I know him well, but I fundamentally disagree with his approach. It's based on fear, on division, on telling people to be afraid of growth, instead of preparing Tecumseh to lead it.
6: Mm. So he goes on, Gary, and he kind of explains it, basically a different approach and what you just mentioned, Kathy, which, you know, the growth of the municipality and housing. And he was critical of the fact that the town of Tecumseh, mm-hmm. you know, passed up a lot of money from the government for some housing. So I guess your thoughts on that.
5: Yeah, I don't think it's uncommon. I think you saw some of this in Kingsville, certainly some of this in Amherstburg, a little bit, mm-hmm. you know, also Essex through Colchester. So I think with the Tecumseh situation and with the mayor's comments there, it's important to remember too that when you are a mayor and a deputy mayor, when you're wearing those hats and you're an elected person, you can't really go after each other. Like, you can go after the issue, you can vote your, you know, go your way, yeah. vote your vote. But as a in a campaign scenario, when Mayor McNamara is just Gary McNamara seeking re-election, he can go back and say, you know what, this really made me angry, or you know, get really personal on how he felt, his competitor, you know, for this race handled it. So you put on a different hat, and that's challenging. But I also think with this situation, housing got really politicized, a couple years ago with involvement of, you know, federal money, and, you know, people got divided on party lines. It was really unfortunate. And I think the mayor of Tecumseh had really cultivated very strong relationships, over his tenure, which is quite long. And he was able to secure, quite a bit of money there. And I think this is about settling a little bit of that. I don't want to say settling a score, because that makes it sound vindictive, but settling the argument, right? Like, he still thinks that there was an opportunity here. So I think it's got to be uncomfortable to be running against your deputy mayor, for sure. But I think it's a valid point to say this isn't about passing the torch. Yeah, he's still in the fight.
8: Yeah, it's interesting because we have that kind of situation in Amherstburg too, right, with the deputy mayor there running against the incumbent. Kathy Miller, outgoing mayor of Pelee Island, joining us here on AM 800. The big political story in the city this week, Kathy, was, we call it Spygate or what we're going to call this, but, that Drew Dilkins, says, you know, the request to search City Hall for hidden listening devices had nothing to do with the municipal election. The challenger, Fred Francis, says the wording of a police letter raises questions about that explanation. What did you think of this story? Has it gotten blown up to more than really it should be because maybe of social media and because of the election, or is this something that is serious?
5: So a couple things here. If the mayor of the city of Windsor truly believes or has cause to believe that there is a listening device in his office or that he is being spied on, that is serious, and we should take it seriously. That is very concerning. So I don't think that was the case. He's indicated that he thought that it could be a standard thing that could be done. There was no evidence, I don't think, given that there's a reason mm-hmm. that this was asked. So then your options are, first of all, just to set the table, or, you know, and Mayor Dilkins knows this, there's nothing that he can't conduct his campaign out of the mayor's office. Like, you can't use municipal resources to campaign. So if you are a political opponent bugging the mayor's office to hear campaign information or something of the like, you shouldn't be hearing any of that, because that shouldn't be happening. That happens outside.
6: Yeah.
5: Right. But, so then either your choice is to believe that perhaps the chief of police, the city of Windsor, was somewhat dismissive of the request, kind of nodding that it is election year. You know, maybe this could just be somebody trying to make sure there's no problems. Or that there's a legitimate issue. Like, I'm torn on this one. I think it's a little bit bizarre myself.
6: Yeah.
5: I certainly don't have this problem in the township of Pelee. If you want to know what's happening in the next office, the walls are cardboard.
6: You weren't concerned about bugging on Pelee Island,
8: the
6: Kathy?
8: The dogs won't talk.
5: Yeah, no, not at all. I don't even have an office to bug. There's nothing to bug.
8: Wow, well, that's nice. That's the beauty of being a mayor of a small community.
6: Kathy, beautiful community, thanks
8: so much for the time this morning. We look forward to checking in with you during the election campaign and after the results come out at the end of October. Kathy Miller, the outgoing mayor of Pelee Island.

0: right, here we go. Another Wayback Windsor Essex on AM 800 and CTV Windsor. And if you've ever driven down County Road 20 right across from the Detroit River, just north of Amherstburg, you know the silhouette of a local industry that shaped the shoreline for most of the 20th century. It was back in 1919, the British chemical giant Brunner Mann began commercial production right there on that riverfront stretch. And they picked that spot for a reason. Across from the brine, from rich salt beds a few miles away nearby limestone quarries and deep water shipping on the Detroit River. And for decades, the plant churned out essential industrial ingredients, soda ash for glass and detergents. And from the 1930s on, calcium chloride to tame dusty gravel roads and de-ice Canadian highways in the winter. Well, last operating under Allied Chemical and General Chemical, the site was the beating heart of the economic life of Amherstburg, putting food on the tables for hundreds of local families across generation. And though the factory fell silent in 2005, its legacy does remain deeply entrenched in the story of Amherstburg and our entire region. If you want to hear prior segments of history from Windsor, Essex, you go to your podcast app and search Mornings with Mike and Matt. This is the Week in Review. Mike K. Cook from Mornings with Mike and Meg. And if you want to go back and listen to all our segments from this week, stuff you may have missed, our Wayback Windsor, Essex history segments, our interviews with mayoral candidates, they're all on our podcast. Just open your podcast app and search Mornings with Mike and Meg. Kyle Horner, he is on from 10 till noon every weekday. He spoke with Windsor criminal defense lawyer Patricia Brown about concerns around involuntary addiction treatment after the premier brought it up at a press conference last week.
1: Well, this maybe is the top story throughout the province as Ontario Premier Doug Ford says he's open to the idea of involuntary addiction treatment if it helps both the individual and the community, reopening a debate that raises difficult legal, ethical, and medical questions. So where is the line between protecting someone's right and stepping in when addiction has taken over? What does Ontario law currently allow, and what would have to change? And joining us to discuss all of this is Windsor criminal defense lawyer Patricia Brown, who specializes in mental health law, to help us understand what's at stake. Patricia, thank you for joining us this morning. How are you?
2: Good morning. I'm doing well.
1: It's not legislated, so we don't really have a picture of what it would look like. How about anticipation? Do you have any idea on what it could look like when it comes to involuntary addiction treatment?
2: Well, our current legislation under the Healthcare Consent Act that deals with involuntary admissions into treatment facilities or involuntary admissions into hospitals and the like deals with essentially being apprehended or being admitted into a hospital or treatment facility. And as a result of that admission into treatment facility, your capacity to consent to treatment is assessed, and there's a determination as to whether or not you have the requisite capacity to consent to treatment. And that treatment could involve medications. It could involve the actual hospitalization and the therapy or whatever resources you're receiving in treatment, being under the care of a psychiatrist, et cetera. And then, your determination as to the length of stay is also governed by statute. All of that falls under the purview of the Healthcare Consent Act.
1: Is it legal to do that right now, or would something have to change? Would some of the legislation, I guess some of the language around this would have to change?
2: So here's the thing. It's hard to prognosticate how they would put this into action in the province of Ontario, specifically because when you're dealing with involuntary admission into treatment, a person can challenge that. So if an individual, just say they're apprehended under the Mental Health Act, okay, they're found to be, say a member of law enforcement or a family member has them formed into the hospital. The individual has the right, certainly a psychiatrist will review them within the first 72 hours. So they'll be interviewed, they'll be assessed, and they'll make a determination as to whether or not that form or they should be admitted longer. If they're then admitted for a longer period of time, it's 30 days. The individual has the right to speak to what we call a rights advisor. A rights advisor could then give them the ability or help them and assist them in seeking out a hearing. And a hearing can take place within the first 7 days of their admission into a treatment facility, and they can challenge their involuntary status. The involuntary status has to be reviewed and considered. And so when an individual is apprehended, they have a right to challenge their involuntary status. And so when an individual is arrested, or I don't know if it's going to be an arrest, but they're apprehended under the same current legislation that we have, they have the ability to challenge their involuntary status. And I would think that if a person is suffering from an addiction issue, they will challenge why they're even in the hospital, and they're going to want to get out of that hospital or whatever the facility is.
1: Okay, yeah, I was going to ask. There's a couple questions there that pop up when I listen to you talk here. First of all, apprehended or arrested or whatever that would look like. Like, we know what this scene is. Let's picture the scene downtown, right? Nobody, we all know it. We're not hiding anything. There's an issue when it comes to abuse with drugs, alcohol, whatever it is around the downtown area. Like, are they picking people off the street? Are the police picking people off the street if they look like they're under the influence of something here?
2: Again, I don't know what that looks like, because I have a lot. Not only do I do healthcare law, but I also practice criminal defense. And so I have serious concerns about an individual's right to choose whether they want to interact with law enforcement or not. Mm. If a police officer comes up to them and says, okay, you know, how are you feeling today? And they choose not to respond or not to answer, and they just walk away. Does the officer then say, okay, now I have the authority under this new legislation to compel them to talk to me so we can assess them? Because then I have concerns about, you know, criminalization of mentally ill or drug sick individuals. I have concerns about illegal search and seizure. I have so many concerns about what that would look like. And so we have to look at the big picture here about individual rights and how we could end up in a situation where we could have, you know, potential abuse of process, potential charter violations. And so I have to see exactly how this particular enforcement of this new legislation would be. And it's kind of difficult right now, because you're thinking in abstract, right? You're thinking what it could look like. Under the current legislation, if a family member or so somebody wants to bring to the attention to a justice of the peace, they can file paperwork with the justice of the peace and say, I want my family member formed because I have concerns for their mental health under the Healthcare Consent Act or under the Mental Health Act, and they would be apprehended. There would be a warrant for their arrest, not necessarily arrest, but for them to be picked up by the police. The police would then come and apprehend them, and they would be taken into hospital for 72-hour assessment. They don't have to stay in the hospital for 72 hours, but that would cause them to be brought into the hospital. What people don't understand about even utilizing that mechanism is that that could create a CPIC, which is a criminal information check on that family member. And so some family members that are in crisis, they would call in law enforcement to deal with a family member that's having a mental health crisis. And sometimes, unbeknownst to them, that police report or that could trigger something under CPIC that can impair their abilities in the future. Mm. And that's a whole different story. Now, when you're talking about involuntary apprehensions for substance use, that could trigger a lot of issues. Yeah. For those individuals. And so my concern is, how will that be enforced, and where will these people go? Mm. The other factor we have to consider when you're dealing with the Healthcare Consent Act is capacity, right? So Section 4 of the Healthcare Consent Act deals with the capacity for the person to consent to treatment. And so I'll just read that part of the legislation. It says, capacity is where a person is capable with respect to treatment admission or care facility or personal assistance services. If the person is able to understand the information that is relevant to making a decision about the treatment, admission, or personal assistance services, as the case may be, and able to appreciate the reasonably foreseeable consequences of a decision or lack of decision. When you're dealing with a person who suffers from a substance use disorder, the minute they become sober and they realize that they're in a facility, they can easily say, I don't want to be here, and sign themselves out.
1: Does involuntary treatment actually work, or does the patient have to be willing? They want to actually make a change.
2: I'm going to tell you, when it comes to addiction, in my experience, before I became a lawyer, I worked for many years with the Canadian Mental Health Association in Windsor Essex County. And even before that, in the state of Michigan, I worked with young people and youth in sexual assault and addiction. So my experience is, and my lived experience even as a lawyer with my clients, is that they have to want to go. CMHA has made it clear, I remember when I was working there, that our treatment was voluntary when I was working there. I don't think that mantra has changed. I work with a lot of addictions counselors. I'm in referring my client into treatment programs, and you have to want to do the work. If you have an individual that comes into a treatment and you're doing a group session and one or two of those individuals do not want to be there, they're going to be distracting. They're going to probably cause issues for individuals who really want to do that work, who really want to be in recovery, who really want to be in treatment. And so I think it's problematic if you are forcing or compelling someone into treatment, because you're putting them in a space that they really don't want to be. They're not even pre-contemplative. Their mindset is, I still want to use. And so that could actually interfere with individuals who are already in treatment. They're doing the work and they're in that space to be clean and sober. And they want to maintain that sober living lifestyle and pursue that. And so the government's going to really have to think this through as to what is the most appropriate facility to house individuals who are new to recovery, if they're going to engage in involuntary admissions. And if they're going to do involuntary admissions, is that in a hospital setting? It certainly can't be in a jail, because that's profoundly unfair. If someone has not committed a crime, they should not be incarcerated. And even often when an individual commits a crime, incarceration is not the answer. And you're going to end up further criminalizing individuals who suffer from a mental disorder instead of treating the illness.
1: Very interesting. Patricia, thank you so much for the insight. Really do appreciate it.
2: You're welcome.
1: Again, that was Windsor criminal defense lawyer Patricia Brown, specializes in mental health, helping us understand what's at stake as Ontario Premier Doug Ford says he's open to the idea of involuntary addiction treatment. I want your thoughts on this one. Listen, I'm not a fan of it at all. I don't want to force somebody into treatment. I've done the research here. It doesn't seem like it works. They have to be willing to make a difference. But I'll put it out to you, 519-792-2559. I mean, there's a lot of texts coming in that are all for this. Do you think it would actually work? 519-792-2559. It's Kyle Horner Show here on AM 800.
0: Hey, it's the Week in Review. Hope you're having a good weekend. It is Mike K. Cook, Mornings with Mike and Meg. Wake up with us every weekday morning between 6 a.m. and 10. You can watch us on CTV Windsor. 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And earlier this week on The Shift, which is on every weekday afternoon between 2 and 6, Kristen Siapas was hosting and was joined by Rukshini Panayagulan, who is the executive director of the Downtown Mission, to talk about programming cuts.
3: We've got some news coming from the Downtown Mission about a financial shortfall that is going to cause some issues for some programming that they have going on right there. Here to talk about it is Rukshini Panaya, the executive director of the Downtown Windsor Mission. Rukshini, thank you so much for joining us. Tell us what's going on. There's some financial hardship, and now we're looking at some closure of some programming.
4: Thank you so much for having me, Kristen. I really appreciate it. We have been looking at our financial situation all year round. We do it every year, but this year is a little bit more difficult than usual because unfortunately, donations from our community, primarily from bigger corporations, have been a little bit slower or less. I'm assuming due to the fact that they are also, many of them are struggling, unfortunately. And it's been difficult overall. One of the programs that we had, or one of the social service or social enterprise we had running here at the Mission, our Mission Promotional Products, was actually a program that we ran. It was a social enterprise to help us with our financial situation every year, to help bring in funds, extra funds for the Downtown Mission to provide the services we provide to help people in our community, right? So unfortunately, due to increases in production costs, wages, et cetera, the increase of the costs have outpaced the increase of the sales of the social enterprise. So, you know, we at the Mission, we've been looking at it for a few months now, and we finally made the decision last month that we're going to need to pull the plug on that, on the social enterprise, Mission Promotional Products, because we can't continue to, you know, struggle financially to keep it going, unfortunately.
3: Right. So Mission Promotional Products, effective Friday, September 25th, is going to be closing. It is, I imagine, very difficult, you know, not only because the potential revenue that it could have generated for the Mission, but also the social impact. You know, what does this mean for people who were working there, who were using it to gain those skills, those workplace skills, and to better their situation? What does this mean for your clients?
4: That was the intent of how we started the program. It was started to, the social enterprise was started as a way to give people that job workplace experience through our enterprise job training program. Through the years, we had less of our program participants actually participating in the job training piece at Mission Promotional Products. They were able to get job training opportunities in other departments of the Mission. So the enterprise job training program will continue to run, and will continue to have the participants of the program, the trainees, getting that workplace experience in various other departments of the Mission. It's just they won't have that experience in the social enterprise, the Mission Promotional Products. So, you know, those were the individuals who would be going into that job training would have typically been people who were looking for maybe jobs in the production field or at a design company, t-shirt printing places, things like that. But so that unfortunately won't be available going forward, but the job training itself will happen in other departments of the Mission, like the kitchen, the food bank, reception, shelter service workers, janitorial, et cetera.
3: Okay. So those opportunities will still be there on some level. Now, this decision really flags some of the financial hardship that all nonprofits, I think, face, and especially the Downtown Mission. It's such an astronomical cost to run the shelter, to continue the great services that you're doing. What does your fundraising shortfall look like right now? How difficult is it now going into this season?
4: Well, I think last month, for example, we had budgeted or forecasted that we would receive, I think it was $150,000 in donations and grants and things like that. And we ended at maybe around $103,000. So we're about $50,000 short just from that 1 month alone. We're, of course, doing as much as we can to reduce our costs overall as well. And thankfully, we're spending less than was forecasted as well as far as at the beginning of the year goes. But we can't continue to have those shortfalls overall from month to month, you know, going forward into the later part of the last quarter of the year. because our year end is December 31st. So we want to, you know, get as close to a zero deficit as possible, if not a small deficit that we can manage for next year if we need to have a deficit at all.
3: So what is the message that you want to get out to the public with this? You know, is it that we need to increase those donations or just to let folks know that despite these hardships, you're going to keep going on?
4: Well, first of all, I want to say thank you to our community for their support of our mission promotional products and the downtown mission overall. We wouldn't be able to provide the services that we provide every day, every night, without the support of our community. And we're sad that, you know, today we had to make that announcement that we will be closing our mission promotional products social enterprise. But we want the community to know that we'll do everything we possibly can to keep the services that we provide our community, where we're providing, you know, shelter and food and other programs of opportunity for individuals trying to get out of poverty or get out of homelessness. We'll try to continue them as long as we can and as best as we can with the support of our community and funding from higher levels of government as much as we possibly can.
3: Well, we are very grateful for the work that you do and the impact that you make in our community. Thank you so much for being with us this afternoon.
4: Thank you very much for the time. I really appreciate it.
3: Thank you. That's Rukshini Panaya, Executive Director of the Downtown Windsor Mission. If you would like to make a donation or you'd like to support the Downtown Mission, head over to downtownmission.com.
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3: Hey, it's Shannon Burns, and coming up this week on The Countdown, Justin and Hailey Bieber celebrated their 8th anniversary shooting some pool. Drake shared what he'd like most for his 40th birthday. Harry Styles is extending his Together Together tour next year, including 2 more Toronto shows. And Gracie Abrams is just one of the musical guests set to perform on Saturday Night Live when it returns this month. Find out who's going to take this week's top spot. But first, let's take a listen to last week's hottest song in the country. Ariana Grande took that top spot with Hate That I Made You Love Me.
0: 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Last week's number one.

Ariana Grande's Hate That I Made You Love Me with the hottest song in the country last week. Find out if she can do it again. But first, a lot of people are talking about Stella Lefty. The singer-songwriter has been called everything from a copycat to an industry plant to a Nepo baby. And she addressed some of the criticism in an interview with Vanity Fair, admitting that she obviously understands why there's so much focus on her billionaire father who co-founded Groupon. But she says she spoke to her dad before she even got into music. And he told her the truth will set you free. And the truth so far shows that Stella is a hitmaker. Kicking off this week at number 20, here's Stella Lefty.

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1: The Beaches, Edge of the Earth is a bona fide hit worldwide thanks to the inclusion of this song in the series Off Campus. In an interview with Vogue Australia, the lead singer of The Beaches, Jordan Miller, says whenever the band plays Edge of the Earth now, they mention Off Campus and the band gets the loudest cheers of their set. She also said that they are just so grateful to share this moment together, which makes the experience a lot less scary and just a lot more joyful. The Beaches move up one on the countdown this week to number 18 with Edge of the Earth. She's a

0: Bruno Mars falls down two spots to number 16 on the countdown with Risk It All. Coming up, Drake has a very specific birthday wish for when he turns 40 next month. And Majid Jordan is your hometown hero.
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0: Hero. Toronto's Magic Jordan is your hometown hero. Signed to Drake's OVO Sound, the duo of singers made up of Magic and producer Jordan recently dropped their fifth album that's called Two Roads. 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
0: Drake is set to turn the big 4-0 on October 24th, and on Instagram he shared just what he wants for his milestone birthday. After seeing a video of fellow Canadian Jim Carrey roasting comedian Jeff Ross for his birthday, Drake dropped a comment reacting to the hilarious clip by writing, "Wow, this is now all I want for my birthday." So someone please contact Jim Carrey because the world needs to make this happen. Drake keeps it locked this week at number 12 with Janice. A million.

0: Coming up, Gracie Abrams has been announced as a musical guest for the new season of Saturday Night Live. And Jonas Brothers, they have your new and now track.
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8: Gracie Abrams has been announced as a musical guest for the upcoming season of Saturday Night Live. Gracie will make her second appearance on the show, joining Obsession actress Indy Neveready for the Halloween episode on October 31st. Other guests for the season as well include Jalen Brunson and Cat's Eye for the premiere next weekend, Dakota Johnson and Turnstile on October 3rd, and Shane Gillis and Rosalia on October 10th. Gracie Abrams slides down one to number 11 on the countdown with Hit the Wall.

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2: Your New and Now track is Listen When Sad by the Jonas Brothers. It's co-written by Canada's very own JP Sachs. It finds Nick, Joe, and Kevin throwing it back to their formative emo years. And when talking about this song, they said there's just something about going back to that pivotal era in our musical journey, the emo and alternative influences that we grew up on. To us, it feels like a piece of our heritage channeled who we are today. Bring on the Joe Bros emo era. You're the Jonas Brothers with Listen When Sad.

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0: number 8.
1: Just as it was predicted last week, Harry Styles did in fact announce that he will be playing more shows in 2027, including originally 2 dates at Rogers Stadium in Toronto on May 7th and 8th. Harry since then has announced even more shows in Toronto, 2 more dates that'll be on May 14th as well as May 15th. Harry included a letter to his fans with the announcement saying that he feels like the luckiest person in the world to get to share these moments with his fans. However, once he wraps up the shows in August at Wembley Stadium in London, he said he doesn't know what's going to come next. So you best try and get those tickets to avoid any FOMO. Harry Styles moves down 1 to number 8 on the countdown with American Girls.

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2: Number 5.
0: Cameron Wickham is set to play one of his biggest shows yet next year. He has been added to the lineup for Stagecoach 2027, California's official country music festival that takes place on April 23rd to the 25th. And along with big names joining Cameron that weekend as well, like Shaboozy, Kelly Clarkson, Pitbull, Sean Paul, Flo Rida, Stella Lefty, and something called Diplo's Honky Tonk. Cameron Wickham moves up one to number 5 with Kingdom of Fear.

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1: For your throwback track, we have Miley Cyrus, or now just referred to as Miley, with her 2013 hit, We Can't Stop. This song was on her first true post-Hannah Montana album called Bangers. We Can't Stop, it was originally actually written for Rihanna, but once producer Mike Will made it, he offered it to Miley. She would call the song perfect and exactly what I wanted my first sound to be and my first look to be after Hannah Montana. The song would go on to be a massive hit, as we know, and lead the way for an even bigger hit when Wrecking Ball just came a few months later, taking us all the way back to 2013. It is Miley

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11: Justin and Hailey Bieber just celebrated their 8th wedding anniversary together on September 13th. Justin acknowledged the big day on Instagram, sharing photos of the two of them playing pool together, and he wrote 8 years until infinity. New beginnings, I love you, baby. The couple spent the weekend in Big Sky, Montana, taking in the natural surroundings, having a meal at the swanky hotel, and Justin Bieber keeps it locked as well this weekend, number 3 on the countdown.

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2: Despite announcing that she'll be taking a step back from visibility after completing her Eternal Sunshine tour, Ariana Grande will be doing press in support of her upcoming movie, Fokker-in-Law. Ariana is reportedly set to join her co-stars Ben Stiller and Robert De Niro on the red carpets and will continue to promote her brand, Rem Beauty. Fokker-in-Law hits theaters on November 25th, and I am so excited for it. For the second week in a row, Ariana Grande has the hottest song in the country with Hate That I Made You Love Me.

0: And there you have it. Ariana Grande's Hate That I Made You Love Me is the hottest song in the country this week. I'm Shannon Burns. Thank you so much for listening. And don't forget that you can listen to the countdown anytime on the iHeartRadio app. Just search for iHeartRadio Top 20. 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

0: CTV and Crave are proud to be the new Canadian home of Saturday Night Live. 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

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And good afternoon. It's Kim Scott. This hour, we're going to talk about some Spotify news, if you're a Swifties fan, some VMA news, as well as life expectancy right across the

93.9 Virgin Radio, and hey, what's going on? Good afternoon. It's Kim Taylor Swift. You may have noticed, if you're a fan of her on Spotify, there's something a little bit different if you've clicked on her name. That's because just last week, Spotify announced that Taylor's full collection of music videos are officially on the Spotify app for premium subscribers. So when you clicked on her name, maybe listened to a certain song, you might have noticed some dancing across the screen. Yes. In fact, they're saying that all 58 official videos are now on Spotify, and they've even compiled them into a little playlist for your viewing pleasure if, in fact, you just want to go one right after the other. So make sure you check it out.

trying to cover it up like a quilt. Rari go skirt on a boy like a kilt. Kept it 100 on paper like Wilt. Tricking it off on a pay and a bill. That's just how I do the sauce and the spill.

93.9 Virgin Radio. What's going on? It's Kim Scott. You can join myself as well as Lexi on Monday morning for our Real Deal. So this is a feature where we talk about Hollywood's latest films. Could be the movies that we saw over the weekends, movies that are set to come out, hot takes, as well as movie trivia that will give you the opportunity to score a pair of tickets and treats vouchers for Landmark Cinemas. So if you're thinking movies, we can kind of help you out in that department. 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

who is actually one of the names that was revealed to be a part of the MTV Video Music Awards performer lineup. So could we be hearing Escapism? It's possible.

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And good afternoon. It's Kim Scott. We have clouds as well as a good chance of rain in the forecast for today and a high of 21.

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Windsor's number one hit music station, 93.9 Virgin Radio. And good afternoon, it's Kim Scott. When I came across this info, I nearly had a heart attack because for a moment I thought we lost another one. But that is in fact not true. It was simply the wording. I came across news on socials that Perez Hilton's family started up a GoFundMe to help his kids. Now instantly I thought, oh God. Oh God, did something happen? Did he pass away? No, he did not. However, Perez's mother is in desperate need of some help while she raises his kids, while he is receiving mental health treatment. So I guess one of Perez's good friends started up this GoFundMe and says that it's going to be used to help Perez's mom and cover the additional costs of caring for his kids full time. The online fundraiser also makes it very clear none of the money will be used for Perez personally.

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93.9 Virgin Radio. And hey, what's going on? Good afternoon. It's Kim Scott. I've got another reason you're going to want to visit New York City for the holiday season. We'll give you more VMA updates. And right now, it's Justin Bieber.

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1: 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It's Kim. Hey, good afternoon. Oh, again, Ariana Grande is under fire when it comes to her looks. The most recent photos that were posted of her in a red and white dress are people are saying that she looks like a toddler. I will say it is a very childlike photo, but guys, I mean, criticizing her looks hasn't helped thus far. I'm not too sure why we continue to go down this lane, but hoping all is well. Here she is with Hate That I Made You Love Me, 93.9 Virgin Radio.

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And good afternoon, it's Kim Scott. Make sure that you get your say in what we play. Let us know what you love, what you don't, and what you think deserves to get a repeat. 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
1: 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Hey, guys, I know I hate to be the person to say it, but people are already talking about the holidays, and specifically, what's going to be going down in New York City at Rockefeller Center? It's going to be a fun, immersive experience starting November 14th that they're dubbing the Elf Experience, that will basically transform the venue into an adventure that spans the North Pole. So yes, like the movie Elf, I'd imagine you're going to feel like you've just been dropped right in the center of the movie. So I guess if you have a trip to New York planned, make sure you put that on the list. And if you don't have it planned, well, maybe get planning.

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Hey, it's Kim. And this afternoon, we can expect to see clouds for the most part and the rain throughout the day. A high of 21. Here's Olivia Rodrigo with Drop Dead. 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
1: 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I live my

93.9 Virgin Radio. It's Kim. And sometimes I get a little jealous of what some of the movie theaters in the U.S. get. AMC Theaters is releasing a Street Fighter popcorn bucket that is modeled after Guile's blonde flat top. You know what I'm talking about. If you've ever played that game, you know. Apparently, this is the best part about it, though. Apparently, it could be worn as a hat with the attached chin strap. So there is video of a guy wearing this with popcorn on top, an absolutely nerdy piece of, I don't even know, like, gamer memorabilia, vintage gamer memorabilia that you could grab. I would love to know how many people are going to purchase this and also what that thing is running.

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93.9 Virgin Radio, and we are almost here, folks. Fall is just around the corner. And how are you feeling about this? Are you excited? You've been waiting for it, rubbing your hands together going, yes, bring on the cold weather, the leaves, and all things fall. Or are you still holding on to summer? I gotta say, they are my two favorite seasons, and my favorite, absolute favorite part is right now, when they basically meet hand in hand, because it is the best weather ever, because we get that little kiss of summer and that taste of fall that kind of combined. But somebody put together a list of how to make the best of the end of summer. So these are pretty common sense things, like spending a little bit more time outside, because think about it, in a couple months time, you're going to complain about how cold it is and basically locking yourself indoors. So spend as much time outdoors as possible, whether it's doing a walk around the block, whether it's, you know, going out on your lunch break and taking a nice little walk there, or perhaps going on a nice nature walk hike over the weekend. Any of those things will do. They also say wake up at the same time every day, because you'll actually get more out of your days and especially out of the weekend. And last but certainly not least, make sure you balance everything out. Balance out doing stuff versus doing nothing. So if you have a laundry list of errands, make sure you designate that time, but also make time for you.

93.9 Virgin Radio, and hey, what's going on? It's Kim Scott. I want to send a huge shout out to the people at Absolute Chiropractic Wellness Center. They were the winners of our Pi Day Friday contest. So just this past Friday, I got to make the trek and bring over not one, not two, but three big pizzas for the entire staff to share. Just a fantastic way to usher in the weekend. And this could be you too. So Sherry from Absolute basically decided, you know what? I think I want to nominate my place of work. And that's exactly what she did. She went to nominate them at our website. And it's that simple. Once you nominate, you just got to sit around and wait. And if you are the winner, well, you're going to get Antonino's original pizza delivered to you on a Friday. Our next delivery date will be happening Friday, October 9th. So mark it on your calendars. And don't forget to head on over to our website to nominate your workplace. It's 939virginradio.ca.

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Hey, it's Kim. Did you guys hear about Lenny Kravitz? So he has now become the second guy to get his own Ken doll. Now, this doll going to be available for $70. I'm assuming that's US dollars. So you just got to think in Canadian, it's going to be even more, and is modeled after his latest tour outfit. Now, I know a lot of people are kind of wondering, are Lenny Kravitz fans really going to buy a doll? I'm sure there's super fans out there who 110% will. Whether or not Barbie fans are going to grab onto this is a whole other question. But I have lots of questions. Like, first of all, is he going to come with all the different shades sunglasses that he's worn over the years? Because I do believe he should. And secondly, he also is going to need an overabundance of oversized scarves.

93.9 Virgin Radio. And hey, what's going on? It's Kim Scott's good afternoon. For our weather today, we are looking at clouds and rain in the forecast and a high of 21. Later tonight, those clouds and rain going to continue to drop down to a low of 11.

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93.9 Virgin Radio, and it's Kim Scott. Good afternoon. I am out of here. Going to enjoy the rest of my Sunday, the last Sunday summer that I'll have until next year. So I'm going to make the best of it. You make the best of it. Lexi will be in next.

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It's Lexi from Mornings with Kim and Lexi. Happy Sunday, late afternoon to early evening. 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
1: 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Speaking of Mornings with Kim and Lexi, we have got a bunch of giveaways coming up this week, and a fan favorite, and one of our favorites is back, Shoppers Drug Mart $200 gift cards. Yes, that's every day this week. 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

0: 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It's Lexi from Mornings with Kim and Lexi. And that was Sexy Back, Justin Timberlake. And there's an Australian rapper who did a cover of that song for the Like a Virgin, where they do covers of different songs. And I like it better.
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0: 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I don't know. 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And also, he kind of like raps in the verses more so. I don't know. I just like it. You should check out some other covers from Like a Virgin. It's pretty cool. It's Triple J's Like a Virgin. They've got a bunch of them on Spotify, but they're also on YouTube. So you should check them out. I love them. 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

93.9 Virgin Radio. It's Lexi from Mornings with Kim and Lexi. And Harry Styles added two more shows in Toronto to his tour. So originally he was going to be there May 7th and 8th. Now he's also going to be there May 14th and 15th. Now my question is, what's he doing for that week in between? Just hanging out in Toronto? Could you just be out and about in Toronto, oot and a boot, if you will, and just run into Harry Styles on the street? Because, like, what is he's not going to be staying inside for a full week, do we think? If you're in Toronto that week, keep an eye out for Harry Styles, I guess. Here he is with American Girls.

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Space Persuades by Miley on 93.9 Virgin Radio. That's right, just Miley. She took the Cyrus out for this new album that just came out on Friday. And I think that she's always been able to just be Miley, to be honest. I'm just being Miley. That was not how that goes, but she's always said she's just Miley, you know? I don't think there is another Miley that I could really think of. So she's always been a single name person like Cher. But yeah, she's officially dropped the Cyrus. So this is her first album as Just Miley.

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93.9 Virgin Radio. It's Lexi from Mornings with Kim and Lexi. And, you know, I like to look up on Sunday shows what national day it is. And I hope my wife's listening because it's Wife Appreciation Day, the third Sunday in September. And I appreciate you, my wife. Shout out to Rashi. But I would also like to be appreciated today. Yeah, what do you do on Wife Appreciation Day when you're both wives? Good question. It's also Pepperoni Pizza Day. Get yourself some Antoninos. National Care for Kids Day, National Fried Rice Day, National Punch Day, and National String Cheese Day. A lot of food stuff. So I guess for dinner, guys, we're all having pepperoni pizza with fried rice, punch to drink, and a side of string cheese with our wives and our kids that we're actively caring for. Happy all those days on 93.9 Virgin Radio.

0: 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Happy Sunday. It's Lexi from Mornings with Kim and Lexi. Earlier I was talking about the Triple J Like a Virgin series. And Beaches, the Beaches, who sing Edge of the Earth, which will be up next, they have a cover of Joe's End of Beginning. And what I love about this one is they change it from, you know, and when I'm back in Chicago, I feel it. They sing Chicago the first few times, but then the last time they sing it, they sing this.
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I feel like my qualifications for a good cover are if it brings something new to the table that I enjoy, or it doesn't make me miss the original. 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That's my thought on a cover. And this one doesn't make me miss the original. I really like it. Here they are again, The Beaches with Edge of the Earth on 93.9 Virgin Radio.

93.9 Virgin Radio. It's Lexi from Mornings with Kim and Lexi. And we want to hear your opinion on the things that we play. Do you like it? Do you not like it? Each song, your favorite, your least favorite. What's hot? What's not? What you want to hear more of? What you want to hear less of? 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

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It's Lexi from Mornings with Kim and Lexi. I still can't get over Ariana Grande's $10,000 puppet that she bought from the Dark Crystal. And the puppet is not even really in the movie all that much. He's literally the guy who he's like a prisoner, and he runs out and he eats an eyeball from the floor and then he runs away. That's like his whole part in the movie. But now he lives with Ariana Grande. And yeah, his name is Imprisoned Woodland Creature Puppet. She paid $10,240 for him. And she wasn't telling people she was going to go to the Jim Henson puppet auction because she didn't want anybody to outbid her. Girl, that wasn't going to happen. Here she is with Hate That I Made You Love Me on 93.9 Virgin Radio.

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It's Lexi from Mornings with Kim and Lexi. And if you missed out on purchasing Olivia Rodrigo tickets this first time around, whether it be her $20 Silver Star tickets or full price other ones, there's going to be a limited amount of production tickets coming out, apparently. We don't have a lot of info on what this is, but for other tours, it was typically like limited view seats or like side view seats at a distance, and they're sold at a more affordable price due to the limited view or the location of them. It would be in limited quantities, but you can join a wait list. So there's a wait list. If you look up the wait list for Olivia Rodrigo production release tickets, you'll be able to sign up there. And I think that, like, listen, I've had a few limited view tickets for shows, for plays, actually, and they really weren't that limited. I mean, some places they have a full pole in front of you, so it really is limited, but for some of them, it's just like, oh, you can't see that one tiny small corner of the stage, and they never go over there. And hey, if it's cheaper, I think it's worth it. So you can sign up to get Olivia Rodrigo production release tickets. They'll be out soon. Here she is with Drop Dead on 93.9 Virgin Radio.

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93.9 Virgin Radio. It's Lexi from Mornings with Kim and Lexi. And tomorrow's Monday. So you know what that means. We've got Kim and Lexi's Real Deal. We're going to be talking about the movies that we saw this weekend. Any new movies that came out, old movies we rewatched. And there's going to be trivia for the chance to win a pair of tickets and treats for Landmark Cinemas. Your next night at the movies awaits. See what's playing and book your movie night at landmarkcinemas.com. 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

Tate McRae with You Broke Me First on 93.9 Virgin Radio. Speaking of Tate McRae, she was spotted filming what looked like a music video in Little Italy in New York. And I actually saw this photo online. This woman was walking by the video set, and she had just left. Sarah Sherman from SNL was having a clothing sale. She was raising money to donate. And Sarah Sherman's clothing is wacky. It's out there. It's spunky. And she was wearing this dress with these like big, like kind of inflatable flowers on it. And she was like, I was going to take a picture of the set of Tate McRae working on a set. And in the photo, Tate McRae is staring right down her camera lens. Like she had happened to be staring right at this woman as she was passing by and taking the photo. And it's just like so crazy. People are like, well, she's staring right at you. And it's honestly, she's serving in it. Like it's so like her stare. It's just like, yeah, I've never seen Tate McRae not serve in a photo. That's one thing about her. She's going to be serving in a photo. 93.9 Virgin Radio. We were good.

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Taylor Swift, I Knew It, I Knew Ya, on 93.9 Virgin Radio. I still am not over her dropping her hints on the Emmys. What business do you have there, girl? I don't know. I just... I'm afraid that she's gonna... I mean, she's already infiltrated everything. But I just mean, like, I don't know. To take over a whole sketch on an awards show for a thing that you're not even really involved in, which is TV. It just... I found it annoying. Sorry. It was a sketch that wasn't providing anything other than for her to drop hints. Like, there was nothing more to the sketch. And I just wish that it had at least been, like, maybe, I don't know, fun or entertaining on top of that. But sadly, I don't think it was. So, I don't know. I'm just kind of tired. Like, just tell us, girl. Just tell us what you're doing, or don't. But pick either that. I don't want you dropping hints at the Emmys when you're not even there. Sorry. 93.9 Virgin Radio. A million.

Was It Ever Love? Naomi Sharon on 93.9 Virgin Radio. It's Lexi from Mornings with Kim and Lexi. And Naomi Sharon, she is a Dutch singer-songwriter. And back in 2023, she was the first female to sign to Drake's record label, OVO Sound, OVO Sound. And yeah, so I guess that makes her Canadian at heart, right? If she's signed to Drake's record label. But yeah, she's really Dutch. Fun facts. Here's Ella Langley. She's in Texas on 93.9 Virgin Radio.

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Lexi from Mornings with Kim and Lexi. But I'm out of here. Hope you all have a fantastic Sunday. We'll be back in tomorrow morning, bright and early, Kim and I together. And we've got that real deal. Don't forget, we're giving away movie tickets. Bye-bye.

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3: Well, last week I was riding solo, but look who's come to hang out on the Weekender this week. It's Leah!
4: Yay! She's here!
3: Hey, Leah. And she is, I should say they are here.
4: Oh, boy.
3: Because there's a new addition.
4: Oh, my God. We're going to talk about it?
3: I can't believe you're stealing my thunder. I've only had a baby for 5 weeks.
4: I know, but I wanted to copy you so bad.
3: All right, let's talk about it next. Incredible news.

0: It's the Weekender on Virgin Radio. I'm Miles. I'm a dad. And that's Leah, who is a mum to be.
1: To be. Oh my God. This is, I can't believe we're talking about it, Miles. It's been a secret for so long.
0: I just delivered your news. You should have said it.
1: It is quite rude what you did, yeah. But it's okay. Mm-hmm. It's okay.
0: I think it's quite rude what you did, seeing as I've only got a 5 week old. You barely gave me a month. And then you announced that you have your own one on the way.
1: You took too long. You should have done it last year.
0: Do you know what it is?
1: Not yet. We're finding out in a couple weeks.
0: Amazing.
1: I know. It's so like crazy, Miles. I have a little person inside of me right now.
0: So obviously you've known for a while now.
1: Yeah.
0: How was summer for you?
1: Weird. Actually, I conceived in June.
0: Nice.
1: But I didn't find out I was pregnant until like late July.
0: Okay.
1: And so half the summer was like wild.
0: Yeah.
1: How
0: are the parents reacting? Have they got grandkids already or no?
1: They have zero.
0: Zero.
1: So I'm the first. Also, I'm quite old. So they thought I was just not going to have children at all.
0: Yeah,
1: they said I gave up 2 years ago. But lo and behold, I'm still able to have children. So they were very surprised.
0: Congratulations. Yeah, my son was my parents' first grandchild.
1: Isn't that amazing? How did they take the news?
0: Okay. So I'm just like preempting this, right?
1: Yeah.
0: It is amazing.
1: Okay.
0: They no longer care about you as soon as the baby gets here.
1: What
0: if you were spoiled before? I was. I'm happy to admit that my mom and dad would just completely baby me all the time.
1: Are you the baby of the family?
0: Yeah, but now they FaceTime me. They don't want to see me.
1: No,
0: I have to actually position the phone in front of my baby's face.
1: Wait, in the beginning
0: they're like, flip the camera, we don't want to see you.
1: Yeah, and that ugly mug.
0: Yeah,
1: yeah,
0: they've already like started getting him Christmas presents this year.
1: Really?
0: And stuff. Yeah.
1: Oh, I can't believe you're a dad. This is my first time talking to you as a father.
0: This is my first time talking to you as an expectant mother.
1: That's a good point. I see you so differently now. Like, I see you as a mature, like, I just have more respect for you.
0: And I still see you as a child.
1: Thank you, childlike, because I look like one.
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Madonna set to open the show for the fifth time in her career. I don't know what's more impressive, that or the fact that she is the most nominated this year as well. 11 nominations.

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0: Olivia Rodrigo with Drop Dead on Virgin Radio. All right, Leah, let's talk who it's been a good week for and who it's been a not so good week for. Leah, obviously a good week for you. We've already spoken about that. It's old news now.
1: It is, and it's been like 2 months since I've known. So like, agree, 2 months.
0: It's been a good week for Tom Cruise. Let's talk about why next. Virgin Radio.

0: Good week, bad week on Virgin Radio.
1: All right, let's get into this. Good week this week for Tom Mission Impossible Cruise. The Digger, I believe, the film that he is in. He's promoting it this week everywhere. It's about an oil baron, like an oil tycoon, I guess.
2: Cool.
1: He was at the Kansas City Chiefs game on Monday night in Taylor Swift's suite.
2: Oh, that's pretty sweet.
1: He was doing an interview with, I believe it was GQ magazine. He's been doing all these interviews this week, and it makes me wonder if this film might be a bit of a flop.
2: Because we typically don't see him promoting like this?
1: Not really.
2: It's true.
1: Like, you know, you have those actors that you never see in shows. Mm-hmm. They don't do any Netflix stuff. Mm-hmm. Like the Leos, the Brad Pitts.
2: They don't have to.
1: The Tom Cruises.
2: The Denzels.
1: Exactly. They never really do podcasts or anything like that.
2: You're right.
1: Well, first, Tom got to hang out with Taylor Swift in the Kelsey Swift suite at the Chiefs game on Monday night. Then on Friday, on Travis and Jason's New Heights podcast. He's been everywhere this week. Meanwhile, a bad week this week for Ed Sheeran. I feel like it's safe to say it's been not a great week for Ed.
2: Yeah, there's multiple reasons as to why he should be bummed out. I think right now he's having a bad day.
1: Who is going to be his opening act now moving forward?
2: Pink.
1: I think maybe it's just going to be him. I think he's going to have to come on twice.
2: And you know what? Ed Sheeran fans would love that. Yeah, they're there for him.
1: What he can do is he can come and open for himself, loop that with his loop pedal, and then he'll be back on for the main event.
2: You know what? You should be his opener.
1: I don't want the smoke.

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2: Well, I know I'm counting down the days to the release of one of the most highly anticipated games in history. Grand Theft Auto 6 this November. And this week, we found out who is going to be on the soundtrack. Let's talk about it next. Bruno Mars on the Weekender. I just might.

0: The Weeknd are on Virgin Radio. Leah, I know how much you want to talk about this. Grand Theft Auto 6 coming this November. I have friends who are buying consoles just to play this game. It's going to be huge.
1: Why don't they just come over to your house?
0: I'm sure my wife would love that. I own a PS5, but I don't play on my TV. I play it on this handheld screen. It's called the Portal.
1: Portal?
0: Yeah.
1: Because I remember there used to be a handheld like 20 years ago. I had that. What's that called again?
0: PSP.
1: The PSP!
0: I had a PSP.
1: Oh, I remember a PSP. That was fun.
0: PSP was like a breakthrough in technology, I feel like. Do you remember that? It was like, oh my god, a handheld PlayStation.
1: I had one. It was heavy as hell, and I would carry it around in my backpack everywhere I went.
0: What did you play?
1: Crash Bandicoot.
0: Nice! Did you?
1: Yeah, I love Crash Bandicoot.
0: Wow, you've gone up in my estimation.
1: Oh my god! I used to be a huge PlayStation fan.
0: Wow. Grand Theft Auto 6 is so big, there will be a 34-track album, a soundtrack to the game released alongside it. We got 6 of the songs this week, some big names. So these are original songs, including Pink Panther-S.
1: What?
0: Yeah. Travis Scott.
1: What?
0: Morgan Wallen and more. So like some of the biggest artists in the world.
1: These are A-list.
0: I know.
1: I don't get it.
0: They've spent so much money on this game.
1: I'm
0: wondering if they got paid or they just wanted to be on it. That's pretty cool to see you on the game.
1: No, not everybody's like you, Miles.
0: Okay.

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But first, did you hear the Cookie Monster's new version of that song, Got To Go?

0: 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You've heard the chaos. 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
13: 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You know your weekend just isn't complete without it, and now every can't-miss, OMG, did you see that moment, is on CTV and Crave. SNL is back for a new season, with new hosts, new musical guests, sketches, and surprises. Saturday Night Live, the iconic comedy series everyone can't stop talking about. Don't miss the season premiere of SNL, September 26th, live on CTV and Crave.
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0: Zara Larsson, Midnight Sun, The Weeknd on Virgin Radio. Leah, did you watch Drake's short film, FOMO?
1: No, I'm not up at those times. I have to wake up very early in the morning, and now that I have a baby, I'm in bed by 8.
0: It was late on Tuesday night. It was on his YouTube channel, live-streamed this. Everyone thought it was maybe going to be a new album, maybe a tour announcement. We kind of did get the tour announcement. No official dates yet, but...
1: Kind of, but didn't he also promise us OVO last year?
0: I know.
1: We didn't get that, so I don't buy it.
0: No, me neither. Didn't he go to Australia on tour instead?
1: He went to Australia. He had fun there. He did nothing over here.
0: He was like, they don't listen to Kendrick over there, so I'll go there. I'll go to Australia.
1: I know. They were loyal.
0: Will you buy tickets to see Drake if he comes in 2027?
1: I'm hoping to get free tickets, but if not, no.
0: You're like, I won't buy tickets, but I'll happily attend.
1: And I will be there. Somehow I'll find my way.
0: Here he is, Mr. FOMO, Mr. Iceman. It's Drake on Virgin Radio.

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